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0: What up, y'all? It's your girl, Jess Hilarious, from the Most Dangerous Morning Show, The Breakfast Club. 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
1: L-O-V-E, Miss Chalet.
2: Yeah, I keep thinking about this singer.
3: But thank you, mama.
1: Something yes, that's in my me. Heart. Y'all want me to
2: something
1: sing?
2: No. Yes, I do. Actually, I do. Oh, for $200. I actually do want a little tune. I do. I would love it. Yes, I would, actually.
1: Where are my salmon at?
2: Hey.
1: Spending that money fast.
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3: Oh, my goodness.
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0: up, y'all? It's your girl, Jess Hilarious, from the Most Dangerous Morning Show, The Breakfast Club. If you missed the show, here's what you missed.
1: L-O-V-E, Michelle.
2: Yeah, I keep thinking about the singer.
3: Thank you,
1: mom. Something yes, that's in my me. Heart. Y'all want me to sing?
2: Something no. In yes, I do. Actually, I do for $200. I actually do want a little tune. 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

0: 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Lafayette's number one for hip hop and R&B.
1: Yeah. Ice.

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0: Quarter mil for the Maybach truck.
1: Double R with the factory rims. I got the 90, the years, the version, the bribes, I'm really a threat.
0: It's got to the point that I don't even care. I got jewels in a safe that I don't even wear.
1: Bro, I'll do it for some shoes and some clothes. You'll see what it'll do for a necklace. Right, sure, look like a spider. It's crawling a dollar on just her accessories.
0: Damn.
1: 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I like her aura. 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

0: like this. 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
0: 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It's your girl, Jess Hilarious, from the Most Dangerous Morning Show, The Breakfast Club. 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
1: Damn, little mama. 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I'm just

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0: 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It's your girl, Jess Hilarious, from the Most Dangerous Morning Show, The Breakfast Club. If you missed the show, here's what you missed.
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1: Something in my heart. Y'all want me to
2: sing? Yes, I do. 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I actually do want a little tune. 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

0: 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Yeah. Hey, come get that. 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
1: She ain't even all that. 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Ain't her mama white.

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0: Hey, and welcome back to another episode of the LaTangela Show podcast. It does my heart well to have this time together, and this is starting to feel more and more like a family reunion when you have the Dr. Hawkins in the hot seat on the tan line, representing with style and grace per usual. How are you?
1: I'm doing well. How are you?
0: So far, so good. This is always like that accountability moment. So never underestimate the power of your presence. Because when you show up, people instantly started asking themselves questions like, did I get my annual scheduled? Have I been on my research? Have I been checking on my loved ones to ask them about how are you really? So these intentional check-ins, they matter the most. So thank you so much for taking time out of your schedule. You've been busy over at Women's Hospital. There's never a dull moment, but tell us a little bit about the things that come across your desk.
1: So I'm a GYN oncologist, as you know, and some of your listeners might know from previous podcasts. And so I take care of women who have cancers of the female reproductive tract or female reproductive organs. And so those cancers are uterine cancer, ovarian cancer, cervical cancer, vulvar, and vaginal cancers. Those five cancers are the cancers that we take care of.
0: Right.
1: We also take care of some precancerous conditions as well, to help prevent the development of cancer. And so that's also a part of our job as well.
0: When you start talking about those preventative methods, what does that look like for the healthier lifestyle to say these are some of the things you want to start at an early age so it becomes that habit?
1: Yeah, I think outside of the gynecologist's office, probably something your gynecologist will talk to you about or your primary care provider, but getting in good activity, physical activity, exercise, to maintain a healthy weight, eating a nice, healthy, balanced diet, and then participating in preventative care. So in our gynecology offices, we often talk about screening. And so the only screening test we have for GYN cancers is actually the Pap smear, and that only screens for cervical cancer. So it isn't screened for any other cancers that we treat, but that is the one screening test we have that is very highly effective, and sensitive in picking up precancers to hopefully prevent the development of any cancers.
0: When you start talking about the screenings, what's the age range that you want to start having that conversation? Because some stats, they'll change. Research will tell you 40, research will tell you 25, research will tell, like, what is a healthy range that we can use as a staple?
1: Yes. So you always have done your research. So this has changed over time, right? So now we recommend, based on years and years and really truly decades of data, we recommend starting Pap smear or cervical cancer screening testing at age 21. And that has changed over time. So 21 years old. And we also, as a part of the Pap test collects cells from the cervix, but it also tests for HPV, which we know is the major cause of most cases of cervical cancer. And so up until age 30, we primarily just test for cells unless there's any significant abnormality. After age 30, we recommend highly that patients have the cytology, which is the cells, and the HPV testing done at the same time. And those parts are really important because the HPV increases the sensitivity of that test, and makes it much more effective for screening. And so after age 30, we recommend the Pap test with the cytology of the cells and the HPV testing as well. And then the age in which you stop testing has also kind of fluctuated over time. So age
0: Really?
1: 65 is when we typically recommend no further Pap testing if there's a big if
0: Okay.
1: you have normal testing over your lifespan, and you have documented normal testing over that time. If there's any change or you've had abnormal Pap smears in the past, it's important to continue getting testing even past age 65, or if you have any other risk factors. So that's something you really have to discuss with your doctor. The last thing I'll say is there are many women who've had a hysterectomy, and so there isn't typically a recommendation to have a Pap smear after a hysterectomy unless you've had a history of high-grade precancer cells, and that needs to be followed over time with vaginal Pap smears. So the name
0: But
1: of the game is you have to individualize it. So that's why it's important to see your provider, because guidelines are just that. They're guidelines for the general population, but your provider make it specific for you.
0: Exactly. And you've mentioned the word hysterectomy, and for many years, over the decades, it has sent up different flags, different alerts, and people have different, I don't even know if we'll call them folk tales, myths, and not much scientific research. It's just a word that becomes a deterrent for testing or even to further that line of communication. How important is it that we don't get pigeonholed in the stereotype of a word or maybe others' opinions as of how it worked for them as a part of our own health journey?
1: Yeah, that's such a great question. I actually encounter this a lot on a daily basis. And unfortunately for me, a lot of my patients, if they do have a cancer of the womb, so of the uterus or the cervix, we often do have to talk about a hysterectomy. And there are patients who come in with lots of fears and concerns that are based on real life experiences of their families and friends. And so I encourage, if I can feel that hesitation, I encourage them to share whatever that hesitation is so that we can address what those concerns are. The other thing I think is making sure that we bust those myths, right? That we talk about the concerns that people have when they bring them up, and not kind of, discount them as not being valid. And people have lots of emotional attachment to their womb itself, and so that is something that we have to address on an individual basis, especially for our younger patients. There are also some of our older patients who that also is very concerning to them, especially when they're in their 60s and 70s and have a new diagnosis. And they're like, I'm too old to have a hysterectomy. And I have to remind them that almost everyone is kind of in their age range who comes to see me. And at that age, we are really only doing a hysterectomy because there's a cancer there that could, compromise your health. And we have to remove that organ if it's going to compromise your health. And so I think just being open to having a holistic conversation with patients about what their attachments are to their organs is really important. And being able to address the concerns with science, with data, with implications for future health outcomes.
0: I love the fact that you said don't discredit their emotional attachments or even the myths that they're living with because it means something to them. And the last thing as a patient that we want or need is for someone to snuff at us for something that we really feel like, how can I open up to you at this point? It's already, I'm in the most vulnerable state of my life when I get in here. How you doing? Here's your robe, lay back, spread away. Whoa, you're taking me fast, doc. And now with the testing the way that it is, we're getting so many different results on the other end of that testing. But before we get there with the annuals, that's a staple, so we're going to live there. But what are some of the symptoms that we may look for or may not even notice are symptoms in between those annual check-ins that might be an alert to say, let me check in to see if I need this appointment?
1: Yeah, so it kind of varies for each of the types of cancers that we treat. And so I mentioned that there are five, and they're different for each of them. And so I would say starting with the most vague symptoms is going to be kind of the symptoms that we worry about for ovarian cancer. And so those vague symptoms are often abdominal bloating, abdominal pain, pelvic pressure, changes in bladder habits, having difficulty with bowel movements. And those things are, or feeling full early after eating. So those things we worry about when they're persistent. And so if you have two or more of those symptoms for more than 2 weeks, then we do recommend that you go in for evaluation. And it's important that, and I hear this story all the time. If someone says your symptoms are probably related to constipation or to IBS, certainly those are diagnoses, but sometimes there's a cause behind them, and so we just have to dig a little bit harder. So I always encourage patients to push their providers to just look a little bit harder. And thankfully, for most people, there won't be an acute problem found, right? But for the patients who do push, and they have something found, we can hopefully detect it earlier. So that's the kind of vague symptoms that we hear about for ovarian cancer. And then for cervical cancer, we talked about the Pap smear. So that's one of the best ways going in to get that done as directed by your provider based on guidelines. So that will screen for any precancer changes of the cervix. But we also really pay a lot of attention to bleeding. And we're going to talk about that for pretty much the rest of the cancers. So any bleeding between periods, bleeding after intercourse, having painful intercourse, painful urination, pelvic pain, pelvic pressure, those are usually signs of more advanced cancer when it relates to cervical cancer. But paying attention to those symptoms. So any irregular bleeding needs to be evaluated. And that's for someone who has gone through menopause and someone who hasn't. And so similar vaginal cancer is going to have a similar presentation to cervical cancer. So unusual bleeding, sometimes abnormal discharge as well. Vulvar cancer. So the vulva is the skin kind of on the outside that people will still call part of the vagina, but it's the skin on the outside. And so one of the benefits of going in every year, regardless of whether you're due for a pap smear, is that as a provider, I look at that skin very closely to make sure there aren't any changes there, because we can pick up precancer changes that can be treated with topical medicine or surgery to get rid of those abnormal cells. So that's why the exams are so important. Those exams are not just for pap smears. They're super, super important to look at all of the health of the tissue that belongs to the GYN reproductive tract. Lastly, uterine cancer, which is one of the big things that, you know, we try to highlight and making sure that women are aware of, is bleeding. So anytime you stop having a period, so any woman who has not had a period for 12 months and that period comes back, it never comes back. Your period does not come back. So that should always prompt evaluation with your GYN provider. And then for women who haven't gone through menopause, it's super, super important to have evaluation, keep track of your periods. How often are they coming? How long are you bleeding for? Is it irregular? Are you having bleeding after intercourse? Because all of those things, even though you haven't gone through menopause, should prompt you to go in to be seen by your provider.
0: What does a regular timeline of menopause look like? You say if it goes away for 12 months and then it comes back, or if it goes away for 2 months and then it comes back, what does that look like typically before the red alert starts blinging?
1: So the definition of menopause is all based off of periods. So if you are a woman who is still having cycles, you still have your uterus in place, you're still having cycles, you have to go a full 12 months before we can say that you're in menopause. So it's not uncommon in that perimenopause that periods can stretch out over time. You can have one month and not have one for another couple months. So that's very common. So until you have 12 consecutive months with no period, then that's when you seek evaluation. But you bring up a good point, because perimenopause, your periods can be really abnormal. And so that's even more of a reason to go in and see your provider as well, because what's happening when those periods are irregular is that the hormones are changing. And because the hormones are changing, you could get some unwanted stimulation of that lining of the uterus when these precancers and cancers can develop. And so very, very important to make sure that any abnormal bleeding is evaluated. And that's why, and keeping track of symptoms, keeping track of bleeding patterns is helpful, because you can actually walk into your doctor's office and say, this is what's been going on with me. And I have it all written down, and they actually have a better picture of how to help and how to intervene, how to evaluate those symptoms.
0: And again, that goes back into being in tune with your bodies, having a good relationship with your primary care, having primary care.
1: Yes, I agree.
0: You know, and we often get so busy taking care of everybody and everything else that we're on the back burner. And that's impossible for us to continue to pour from an empty cup. And, you know, when you and your team over at Women's, you all stay on top of this research, you stay on top of the treatments, you stay on top of educating us and making this the safe space and a hub for us to be able to trust the trusted professionals. I don't want to go to Dr. Google. I don't want to go to Dr. Siri. I need Dr. Hawkins to come in here and walk me through this process, answer my real questions in real time. And being here in Louisiana, you know, we celebrate life through food, whether we're happy, whether we're depressed, whether we're getting a promotion, whether we're getting fired. There's a party for whatever and a second line sure to follow, right? Do you ever notice any particular types of cancers or things related to our patterns that will stimulate us in different ways that we might want to just be more cautious of?
1: Yeah, so I, you know, the biggest thing that we talk about, particularly with endometrial cancer, so obesity is one of the largest risk factors. It's not the only risk factor, but it's one of the largest risk factors for endometrial cancer. And so that goes back to the beginning of the conversation in maintaining a healthy weight, exercising, having a nice balanced diet. I would never tell anybody to restrict a food group, right? Unless you need to for your health, if it causes you distress in your GI system. But having a well-rounded diet is really important from a nutritional standpoint. But celebrations are important to life. I tell patients all the time, whether they're, or their birthday's coming up and we need to push surgery back a little bit, or chemotherapy is coming up and there's a holiday or a family event, it is important that we continue to take care of the whole person while we're providing cancer care, right? And so I think it's vital to have a balanced life, but I think maintaining a healthy weight. So obesity is a risk factor for the cancers we talked about. Endometrial cancer is going to be the primary one, certainly for ovarian cancer as well. Less so for cervical, vaginal, vulvar cancers. But we talked a lot about hormones, and the hormones are involved in both endometrial cancer and ovarian cancer. And so hormones can get disrupted when there's an imbalance in weight. And obesity creates a lot of inflammation in the body, and inflammation in the body in general can lend itself to illness, not always cancer, but can lend itself to illness. So the cells are stressed and they can't recover as well as they typically are able to in a non-stress condition. And so getting adequate sleep, right? Like I'm talking to myself right now, getting adequate
0: I
1: sleep is
0: mean, you're just
1: important.
0: binging me all upside my head right now. Look, I
1: No,
0: didn't sign up for
1: no,
0: this, but I
1: listen.
0: did. I told you I was gonna get my life together. You ain't gotta do all this. We got people up in here with us right now. Doc, hold tight.
1: But listen, this is what I tell every patient when I have this conversation with them, they get to hear it one time. I am saying it 10 times a day. And so I remind them that I'm telling myself, right? Because I also need to make sure I'm exercising. I also need to make sure I have a balanced diet. I also need to make sure I'm getting sleep. And sometimes I'm not great at doing those things. And so I tell them, I'm not just talking at you, I'm talking to myself too. This is an accountability for me too.
0: Listen, and
1: Because
0: then that's the
1: knowing
0: level of
1: helps.
0: transparency too, because knowing better and not doing better, that's one of our biggest tasks, because it's always going to be that excuse. And until we start making those small changes collectively to make a bigger impact, and then calling and checking on our family and friends to make sure that they're in line too, because it matters. It truly matters. So today, I am going to take all of the clothes off of my Total Gym. Because, see, during that 2-hour infomercial, they never tell you how good of a closet it is. I'm gonna take all the clothes off of that thing, and I'm gonna use it today because of you, Doc. Thank you. Here. I appreciate you. And I noticed for the month of September, we're doing something different. You usually have this beautiful pink background. Today, we're with this beautiful teal. Tell me all about it.
1: Yeah, so teal is pretty much identified as the color for GYN Cancer Awareness Month. And it's mostly because it shares the month with Ovarian Cancer Awareness Month. So you'll see teal in September, but you'll also see different colors throughout the year for our other cancers. Cervical cancer, endometrial cancer in particular, have different colors, but the GYN cancers as a whole are a pretty purple. And so you'll also see some people wear like this deep pretty purple as well for GYN cancers as a whole. But in September, you'll see teal as we celebrate GYN cancer and the specific Ovarian Cancer Awareness Month in September.
0: You have a lot that comes across your desk. If you had to select a highlight of all of the work, all of the research, all of the patience, all of the sleepless nights, all of the extra steps to make sure that that 24 hours can make sense for you, what does that look like?
1: I would say, I think the biggest take home from what I see every day is part of what you were talking about. I talk to patients who have had a bad experience in healthcare, right? And that, or their family member has, they've had a bad experience in a hospital, and that really colors their experiences in interacting with the healthcare system. And so I would say, if that is you, I'm sorry that that's happened, and I hate that that's been the case. But give somebody else a shot. They might surprise you. I do think it is worthwhile. Your health is worth more than any disregard that a provider can give to you. And so advocating for yourself is going to be one of the most important things you do. And outside of that, as I think as people advocate for themselves, can also advocate for their family members and share these stories and make sure that people are aware. And so one of the biggest things, the reason why we talk about bleeding all the time is endometrial cancer is the most common cancer that we take care of. And it's kind of not very well known. People kind of know about the vague symptoms of ovarian cancer. We know about cervical cancer because of Pap smears, but endometrial cancer is the most common cancer that we take care of, and that's a cancer that starts in the lining of the uterus and often presents with bleeding in women who are postmenopausal. And so that's why we spend a lot of time talking about bleeding is never normal after you've gone through menopause. And so just getting that message out there. I tell everyone when you're sitting in your girlfriend groups, if you're playing bridge, if you're like out for your lunch dates, like bring these things up. Don't be afraid to talk about them. I think GYN topics in general are very, very personal for most people. But I always tell them you'd be surprised how many of your friends, even close friends and family, are going through similar things. And they might have valuable things to share with you about how they navigated the process of getting evaluated, getting a diagnosis, whether that's cancer or not. The hope is not cancer. Cancer, but getting diagnosed and also developing rapport with a provider. So I would say the biggest thing is that if you've had a bad experience with a provider, bet on yourself and believe that your healthcare is more important than that, and don't avoid contact with the health system. Because in a perfect world, the healthcare that we provide is preventative. We're not just kind of putting band-aids on things and fixing health. We're actually trying to educate patients and make sure they can advocate for themselves before problems arise, and then manage them certainly when problems do arise. But I do think that would be really important.
0: It is. And I appreciate you for always thinking of this as an extension of your office and spreading the word and the work that you do every single day, you and your team, womens.org. Make sure that you log on, setting those appointments. They have the best of the best there. Trust me, I know. And I am forever grateful for you. And if there's anything that we can ever do, you feel free to jump back in a hot seat on the tan line, and I'll see you soon.
1: Sounds great. I always love to be a part of your show. So thank you so much for having us.
0: Anytime. Next round, you're coming to the studio. It's a field trip.
1: Oh, goodness. I know. Okay. We'll have to get that set up.
0: Done deal.
1: We
0: I
1: might
0: know
1: have
0: you got
1: a like
0: more
1: hour
0: work
1: and a
0: to
1: half
0: do.
1: long podcast.
0: Now, you know me? Why not? I got you covered, Doc. Look, you chase the sun or let the sun chase you. But either way, get after it. I love you, and there's absolutely nothing you can do about it.
1: Thank you so much.
0: Hey, now, what you say now? It's the voice inside your speaker box, LaTangela Faye, the queen of random research. Sometimes I have to dig deep, and sometimes it's just like, who is getting paid to conduct this random research? But I have questions that need answers. And today we're going to conduct our own random research. AI? Oh no. For me, this round is going to have to be a slight. Oh no. And let me tell you why. According to artificial intelligence and environment, AI, they're taking it up an extra notch, and it's starting to evolve a lot faster than even those who are programming it expected it to. According to random research, AI systems are independently running their own experiments. They're writing full research papers and diagnosing patients. What? I thought I was okay with them assisting, and I will say assisting with these papers and homework and questions that needed answers, but I do not. And I'm going to repeat and stand firm on this. I do not want AI diagnosing me. Like, I just bring me that human around that corner. Hey, doc, we need to talk. I don't care how much I sit at home and ask Dr. Google, Dr. Siri. I need to sit face to face with the physician. Yeah, no. All right, well, it gets deeper. According to their random research, AI diagnosed emergency room cases with 88.9% accuracy versus the 78.1% for board certified physicians. And we're going to take all of this with a grain of salt because I, again, do not know or trust everything that I read. But according to artificial intelligence and environment, it's starting to get a little out of hand. Another AI wrote and submitted a complete scientific paper that passed human peer review. And you know how they are. You be up in there just doing your best, giving your all, and they be in there with a little red pen, just all inked up, be like, No, AI say, I got you. Say less. Is it AI for you? Oh no. Hit me up because these are questions that really need answers. More questions that need answers. Did you get your steps in today? Mental, physical, spiritual, it's all important. And according to scienceinsights.org, if you have the choice to select whether you're going to get your steps in the morning or late in the evening,
2: We should roll with the mornings. And let me tell you why. According to scienceinsights.org, you're more likely to stick with it if you get your steps in early in the morning. Because you get to you. You get to the basics. You get to tap in before the rest of the world taps you on your shoulder like, hey, you forgot to do this too. You forgot to do that too. And then their to-do list adds to your to-do list. And then the last thing you get to do is get your steps in. Okay. It also stated that it's going to help defrag all of those thoughts early in the morning and set us on the right pace for the day. Morning workouts also improves our sleep patterns for the rest of the week and our brain function for the highest capacity of the day. Okay, I'm here for that. I can vouch for that. I'm here. Whew, that new year resolution. What is this? Like, before we close out 2026, are we going to renew that new year resolution? Don't judge me. I was just asking. Let me see. Okay. Oh, I don't even know if I want to read this one because I got on my headphones and it's a headphone warning. Warning. Wait. AirPods and headphones, according to Health, can help you concentrate and block noise. See? Oh, there's more. But prolonged use can be harmful. Excessive headphone use can affect posture. Compress nerves, decrease blood flow to the brain, and impair breathing. This can cause foggy thinking and spinal degeneration. And I will have to confess, sometimes I'm riding down the street and my watch will start blinging saying, hey, loud noise alert. That's me in here singing along with the radio. Hey, turn me up a little bit. Oh, wait, that's the phone bringing it. Take off these headphones too. I am getting a little loud. I got more on the way, and you never know who's going to be in the hot seat or on the tan line. And if you would like to be a guest, all you have to do is submit your information at latangela.com. We'll be back with more from the garage studio, so stick around.
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0: up, y'all? It's your girl, Jess Hilarious, from the Most Dangerous Morning Show, The Breakfast Club. 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

0: 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It's your girl, Jess Hilarious, from the Most Dangerous Morning Show, The Breakfast Club. 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
1: 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It's your girl, Jess Hilarious, from the Most Dangerous Morning Show, The Breakfast Club. 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
2: Something in my heart. Y'all want me to sing?
3: Yes, I do. Actually, I do. 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I actually do want a little tune. 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

0: Flood your contour, make you blush like this. 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
1: Where you at?
0: At the house with it, watching sinners.
1: Who you with?
0: On the couch with my favorite sinner. 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

0: What up, y'all? It's your girl, Jess Hilarious, from the Most Dangerous Morning Show, The Breakfast Club. If you missed the show, here's what you missed.
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1: Yes, that's me.
2: Y'all want me to sing? No. Yes, I do. Actually, I do for $200. I actually do want a little tune. 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I would love it. 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
1: 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It's your girl, Jess Hilarious, from the Most Dangerous Morning Show, The Breakfast Club. 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
1: I used to think about immature things. 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

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Zodiac sign, it must be a Gemini moon, cause we about to go half. 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

0: up, y'all? It's your girl, Jess Hilarious, from the Most Dangerous Morning Show, The Breakfast Club. 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
1: 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My heart. Y'all want me to
2: something
1: sing?
2: No. Yes, I do. Actually, I do for $200. I actually do want a little tune. I do. I would love it. Yes, I would, actually.
1: Where are my skimming at?
2: Hey.
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1: Yeah, we can go M for M.
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1: Double R with the factory rims. I got the 90, the years, the versions, the bribes, I'm really the threat.
0: It's got to the point that I don't even care. I got jewels in a safe that I don't even wear.
1: Bro, I do it for some shoes and some clothes. You'll see what it'll do for a necklace. Right, sure, look like a spider. It's crawling a dollar on just the accessories.
0: Damn.
1: She made me wanna go harder. I like her whole aura. I think I'm obsessed with her.
0: Damn.
1: Birthday

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0: 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It's your girl, Jess Hilarious, from the Most Dangerous Morning Show, The Breakfast Club. 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
1: 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Y'all want me to
2: 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No. Yes, I do. Actually, I do. Oh, for $200. I actually do want a little tune. 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I would love it. 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

0: like this. 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

0: 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It's your girl, Jess Hilarious, from the Most Dangerous Morning Show, The Breakfast Club. 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
2: 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I actually do want a little tune. 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

0: up, y'all? It's your girl, Jess Hilarious, from the Most Dangerous Morning Show, The Breakfast Club. 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
1: Something yes, that's in my heart. Y'all want me to
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2: 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Oh, for $200. I actually do want a little tune. 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
1: 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Yeah. Hey, come get that. 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

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Yeah. Hey, come get that. 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

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I hang out tough, I'm a real boss. Big Snoop Dogg, yeah, he's so sharp. On the TV screen and in the magazines. If you play me close, you want a red beam. Oh, you got a gun, so you want to pop back. AK-47, now

0: 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The Breakfast Club in the morning. And Vinny V rocking afternoon.
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Yeah. Hey, come get that. Your number one for hip-hop and R&B.

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Yeah.

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I went and got it, I didn't have a choice. I'm from the dirty, we took the north. 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